0: on the idea altogether. A visit with the concertmaster of the Pittsburgh Symphony, Noah Bendix Baugle, on the way, and Stephen Stuckey with Dame Evelyn Glennie, providing spirit voices. 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I'm Jim Cunningham, and I'd love to hear from you, so drop me a line. 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
1: Joseph Tuttle is the organist and choir director at St. John's Lutheran Church of Highland. On May 3rd, 2026, he played a recital there featuring music of Lubeck, Elgar, Joseph Bonnet, and more. Joseph Tuttle on this week's WQED Organ Series, Sunday night at 10 on QED 89.3. 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
0: Dame Evelyn Glennie is on the air in just a few minutes from Pittsburgh Symphony Radio. She'll play Spirit Voices by Pittsburgh Symphony Composer of the Year, Stephen Stuckey. I'm Jim Cunningham, your host. 2012 marked the beginning of the second full season of the Pittsburgh Symphony's new concertmaster, Noah Bendix Baugle. The weekend of October 12, 2012 found Noah playing the Beethoven Concerto with Manfred Honeck and the Pittsburgh Symphony Orchestra, and he's already given several solo recitals in Pittsburgh. Noah Bendix Baugle is a laureate of the 2009 Queen Elizabeth Competition in Brussels, Belgium. He earned his Meisterklasse Diploma for violin in 2008 from the Hochschule für Musik und Theater in Munich, where he studied with Professor Christoph Poppen. He graduated in 2006 with highest distinction from the Indiana University Jacobs School of Music. Noah Bendix Baugle was born in Asheville, North Carolina in 1984. He started playing the violin at age 4. At 9, he played for Yehudi Menuhin in Switzerland. Noah Bendix Baugle has recorded a recital CD, a musical tour of the early 20th century on the Anima Records label. He made that recording in Switzerland in 2011.
2: Well, this is a disc of early 20th century recital works. In English, it translates to a musical tour of the early 20th century. I played with French pianist Reiko Hotsu, who I've collaborated a lot with in Europe. I chose this program because I felt like they're all pieces I really love, and together they make an interesting program and combination. And in fact, they all were composed in about a 30-year period. After the First World War,
0: Igor Stravinsky's Suite Italienne has lots of lovely tunes that he must have borrowed from various places.
2: Well, yeah, the Suite Italienne is the violin version of the Pulcinella, which is basically Stravinsky's take on Baroque music. It's not entirely clear how much he borrowed, how much is original, but yeah, he definitely, some of the tunes in there are definitely taken from Baroque composers.
0: Here is the concertmaster of the Pittsburgh Symphony Orchestra, Noah Bendix Bowgley, to play the Star-Spangled Banner in his own arrangement and God Bless America at

Take that, Jimi Hendrix. Pittsburgh Symphony Concertmaster Noah Bendix Bagley, his own transcription of the Star Spangled Banner and God Bless America. Noah hitting one out of the park, PNC Park, where he played the national anthem for the afternoon game on Memorial Day 2012. Noah was wearing a Pirates uniform and standing near home plate at PNC Park. Noah Bendix Bagley has better than a 500 average, something you can't say about the seasons of the Pittsburgh Pirates during the past 20 years. We love them anyway. Please join us soon, the ballpark just across the river from Heinz Hall. You're listening to Pittsburgh Symphony Radio. Stephen Stuckey's Spirit Voices still to come with Dame Evelyn Glennie percussion. First, some chamber music from members of the Pittsburgh Symphony Orchestra with Noah Bendix Bagley, concertmaster, Gretchen Van Hoosen, harp, and Anne Martindale Williams, cello. We'll hear music by Henriette Renier, the trio for harp, violin, and cello, from a performance at Westminster Presbyterian Church in the South Hills of Pittsburgh. It took place in March of 2012. Henriette Renier was a French harpist and composer, a deeply religious woman who lived in poverty for much of her life. She lived until 1956. She's well known to harpists. She put together a method for the harp, which is still widely used. Here is the trio for harp, violin, and cello by Henriette Renier, played by the principal harp of the Pittsburgh Symphony, Gretchen Van Hoosen, Noah Bendix Bagley, concertmaster, and principal cello, Anne Martindale Williams.

0: Finale from the Trio for Harp, Violin, and Cello by Henriette Renier, played by Gretchen Van Heusen harp, Noah Bendix Bowgley violin, and Anne Martindale Williams cello. There's a Renier model harp made in her honor, and the French Institute created an Henriette Renier Prize for Music Composition for the harp. She was also awarded the French Legion of Honor not long before her death in 1956. It's Pittsburgh Symphony Radio with Yuri Valchua, guest conductor, and Dame Evelyn Glennie, percussionist. Next, we'll hear Spirit Voices by Stephen Stuckey, the composer of the year at Heinz Hall.
1: This is not quite what you would expect from a percussion concerto, because of course Stephen is such a great colorist, and in a way every member of the orchestra is used to the absolute maximum, so we're all in a way painting a picture, and the percussion is very much part of the orchestral color, so we're not seeing fireworks as you would expect from a percussion concerto, but real beautiful subtleties there, and real quirkiness as well. So we have the beautiful sustained sound that are often created from non-percussive means, so using a bow and bowing a tam-tam, bowing a cymbal, bowing a crotale, bowing the vibraphone. And then he has these sort of really twisted-like sounds coming from brake drums and agogo bells and cowbells that are sort of so distorted with each other. So he's really twisting sounds there.
2: Do you have a favorite moment that you think is particularly magic?
1: Well, heavens, lots of favourite moments, really, and I think that they can change all the time in a strange way, because, you know, once an audience is there in a performance, they're very much part of that performance, and they do things to performers that never seem to happen in the privacy of your own four walls. And, you know, they sort of allow us to walk on that tightrope. So how they will listen to the piece will be really interesting, and they will, in a way, dictate certain sustained moments, certain silences and so on, just with the way that they might be paying attention. Who knows?
0: Dame Evelyn Glennie is the world's first full-time professional solo percussionist. She has had over 150 pieces commissioned for solo percussion, and she is constantly pushing the boundaries of what a solo percussionist can do. She's worked with the King Singers and the Mormon Tabernacle Choir. She's played with Bjork and Bobby McFerrin. In 2007, Evelyn Glennie was honored with the title Dame Commander for her services to music education in the United Kingdom and musical talent at large. Pittsburgh Symphony Composer of the Year Stephen Stuckey joins the Pittsburgh Symphony Orchestra and guest conductor Yuri Valchua on stage at Heinz Hall to introduce Spirit Voices.
3: When Evelyn Glennie called me about 10 years ago and asked me to write her a percussion concerto, I said yes. Didn't have to think about it very long, because she's not only a great percussionist who virtually invented the profession of solo percussionist, but she's also a great musician. And she doesn't only know how to play loud and fast, but she knows how to make an incredible range of colors and emotional landscapes with these instruments, just like any other real instruments. And so it was an opportunity for me to explore with her all kinds of music making, not only the traditional ones. So this is not a traditional concerto. It's not really about the showmanship of the soloist. It's a complete partnership between the orchestra and Evelyn, and it's a piece about colors, many, many different colors. Seven different scenes or tableaus where we imagine the sounds that might be associated with these mythological or religious characters that I gathered up from around the world. The orchestra, it's a showpiece for the orchestra just as much as it is for Evelyn Glennie. Be prepared to be surprised fairly often, because the scene changes quite radically, and we never know what's going to come next. But she is such a wonderful performer that if you and I are lucky tonight, what will happen is that these surprises will turn out to be good ones. Some of them exciting, some of them beautiful, some of them perplexing, but all of them, I hope, great fun.

0: You heard the Pittsburgh Symphony Orchestra with guest conductor Yuri Valchua, the Heinz Hall premiere of Spirit Voices, our guest percussionist, Dame Evelyn Glennie.
1: It is a sort of piece where you need the whole orchestra in your rehearsal room. You know, it's very hard to rehearse it just by yourself because you might see a tam-tam bowed, a bowed tam-tam or a bowed cymbal or something, and that's it for a moment. And you think, well, okay, unless you have the full score there, you don't know how that is in relation to everything else in the piece. So, I need the Pittsburgh Symphony in my home, in my studio at home.
0: Spirit Voices has been recorded by the Singapore Symphony Orchestra on the BIS label with conductor Lan Shui. The Singapore Symphony and the Aspen Music Festival commissioned the music in 2003 for percussionist Dame Evelyn Glennie. Stephen Stuckey told us his inspiration came from a diversity of spirits. We hear a banshee, spirits from Malaysia, Scotland, Wales, Maori, Navajo, Japanese spirits, and Native American traditions. Evelyn Glennie appears as a guest with the world's great orchestras, and she has also made a best-selling recording with the Black Dyke Mills Band.
1: They are an amazing band, as you know, and they're all amateur players, so they all have sort of almost like 9-to-5 jobs during the day, so we have to make that recording, I think on a Sunday or something. They made the recording in one day, and they then had a concert that evening. I mean, this is the kind of energy that they have, and the level of their musicianship is extraordinary. And of course, so many of our brass players, professional brass players, have come through the brass band scene in the UK. And it really, I just, again, rather than like being with this orchestra, there are just moments where you just feel, oh my heavens, and you've really got to think how great it is being a musician and doing what we do, because you're almost just pushed like a wave with this extraordinary musicianship, and it's fantastic.
0: Having heard a whiz-bang performance from the Pittsburgh Symphony Orchestra, we'll close with a piece called Whiz-Bang. It's part of Xylophone Classics, recorded by Evelyn Glennie with the Black Dyke Mills Band, along with The Linnet's Parade by Mark Brewer, La Juana by J.S. Haugel, Robin Harry by Lawrence Jones, and On the Track by Simpson. Collectively, it's Xylophone Classics, Dame Evelyn Glennie.

Earlier, we had a visit with the concertmaster of the Pittsburgh Symphony Orchestra, Noah Bendix-Bauglay. He was heard in Henriette Renier's Trio for Harp, Violin, and Cello with Gretchen Van Hoosen Harp, Noah Bendix-Bauglay Violin, and Anne Martindale Williams Cello. It was recorded at the Westminster Presbyterian Church by WQED-FM. The editor was Pittsburgh Symphony Principal Oboe James Gorton. Yuri Valchua conducted the Mother Goose Ballet Suite by Maurice Ravel, Symphonic Dances by Sergei Rachmaninoff, and Spirit Voices by Pittsburgh Symphony Composer of the Year Stephen Stuckey, with Dame Evelyn Glennie, soloist. I'm Jim Cunningham. Thanks for tuning in. I hope you'll be back next week, same time and place. In the meantime, feel free to send a note telling me what you think. Make sure you include your name and address, as well as what station you're listening to. If it's U.S. mail, send your note to Pittsburgh Symphony Radio, 4802 Fifth Avenue, Pittsburgh, Pennsylvania, 15213. Brian Savar is the program and production manager of WQED-FM. He assembles these broadcasts. Harold F. Chambers III is the recording and mastering engineer at Hines Hall. 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
1: Tom McGough joins this Voice of the Arts episode to discuss the merging of the Pittsburgh Public Theater and the Pittsburgh Civic Light Opera. He goes into the hopeful future the merger will bring, with its first full year season to be launched in January. Here's what McGough had to say about the vision behind the merger.
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1: Joseph Tuttle is the organist and choir director at St. John's Lutheran Church of Highland. On May 3rd, 2026, he played a recital there featuring music of Lubeck, Elgar, Joseph Bonnet, and more. Joseph Tuttle on this week's WQED Organ Series, Sunday night at 10 on QED 89.3. 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
2: It may be completely dark. It was a long day. Maybe you're still at it. Maybe you're not. The baby's awake, and so are you. You seek respite, comfort, companionship. It's the wee hours of the night. Who is up at this hour? We are. Music Through the Night. 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
0: Prokofiev wrote 8 ballets, or completed 8 ballets in total, and none of them ever really quite achieved the familiarity or success that his Romeo and Juliet ballet did, certainly here in the West. Maybe Cinderella kind of approached it. But the reasons for that would be that I would think largely because those two tales are very, very familiar, much more so than things like Russian folk tales that wouldn't be as well known to most of us here in the West. This is his final ballet, written between 1948 and 1953, called The Tale of the Stone Flower, based on another Russian folk tale in this case. We'll listen to the suite from the ballet played here by Nema Yervi and the Scottish National Orchestra.

0: Music of Sergei Prokofiev from his final completed ballet, finished in 1953, The Tale of the Stone Flower, played there by the Scottish National Orchestra, led by Naima Yerby.
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2: 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On May 3rd, 2026, he played a recital there featuring music of Lubeck, Elgar, Joseph Bonnet, and more. 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

Welcome to the WQED Organ Series. I'm Anna Singer. This week's program features the May 3rd, 2026 concert by Joseph Tuttle at St. John's Lutheran Church of Highland, where he has been the organist and choir director since 2014. This recital featured music for solo organ and two pieces featuring a

The concert began with Tuba Tune in D major, opus 15, by Craig Sellar Lang. Lang was an English organist and composer born in New Zealand. His Tuba Tune is a staple amongst many organists because of its catchy tune and usefulness in service, appropriate as a postlude or processional. Here is the Tuba Tune in D major, opus 15, by Craig Sellar Lang. The organist is Joseph Tuttle.

Organist Joseph Tuttle with the tuba tune in D major, Opus 15 by Craig Seller-Lang. This was from his May 2026 concert at St. John's Lutheran Church of Highland. Next is Vincent Lübeck's Preludium and Fugue in E major. Born in 1654, Vincent Lübeck was a German composer and organist who enjoyed a remarkably high reputation in his lifetime. Despite Lübeck's longevity and fame, he lived to be in his 80s, very few compositions by him survive. Of his music, the organ pieces are the most important, as he composed technically and artistically sophisticated works with frequent virtuosic passages for pedal, five-voice polyphony, and other devices rarely used by most of the composers of the period. Here is Joseph Tuttle to play the Preludium and Fugue in E major by Vincent Lübeck.

On the WQED organ series, Vincent Eubeck's Preludium and Fugue in E Major, played by Joseph Tuttle. This May 2026 organ concert continued with a familiar

Joseph Tuttle played Nimrod from Elgar's Enigma Variations from his May 2026 concert at St. John's Lutheran Church of Highland, titled Joseph Tuttle and Friends. We next hear music of Louis Vierne, who was a French organist and composer. He was the organist of Notre Dame in Paris from 1900 until his death in 1937. He often toured Europe and the United States as a concert organist and was a teacher, with Nadia Boulanger and Maurice Durufle as two of his students. His Suite No. 4 for organ, Opus 55, is the final installment of his 24 Pièces de Fantaisie. Published in 1927, the demanding six-movement masterwork showcases the full symphonic palette of the French Romantic organ. Here is Joseph Tuttle to perform the third movement, Cathédrale, by Louis Vierne.

Organist Joseph Tuttle with the third movement from Louis Vierne's Suite No. 4 for organ, Opus 55. Next, we have In Memoriam from Joseph Bonnet's 12 Pieces, Opus 10. Here, once again, is Joseph Tuttle from his May 3rd, 2026 concert at St. John's Lutheran Church of Highland.

In Memoriam, from Joseph Bonnet's 12 Pieces, Opus 10. The organist was Joseph Tuttle from his May 3rd, 2026 concert at St. John's Lutheran Church of Highland. I'm Anna Singer, and we'll next hear music composed by our organist, Joseph Tuttle. Improvisation on a theme.

improvisation on a theme composed and played by organist Joseph Tuttle. Joseph Tuttle joined the staff of St. John's Lutheran Church of Highland as organist and choir director in August of 2014. A native of Pearl River, New York, he moved to Pittsburgh in 2006 to study organ and sacred music at Duquesne University under Dr. Anne Labunski, earning his bachelor's degree in 2010 and his master's degree in 2014. Since 2007, he has worked for Pittsburgh-based pipe organ builder Lully Organ Company, building and maintaining organs throughout the Eastern Seaboard. This concert concluded with two selections that featured a choir under the direction of Brian Abbott. We'll first hear All Creatures of Our God and King, based on a 13th century poem by St. Francis of Assisi, arranged by Ray Vaughan Williams and William Henry Draper. The lyrics are a call for all of creation to join in praising the Creator. Here are organist Joseph Tuttle and choir with All Creatures of Our God and King.

All Creatures of Our God and King. The organist was Joseph Tuttle from his May 2026 recital. The choir was directed by Brian Abbott. Born and raised in Pittsburgh, Brian Abbott began his musical journey at 10, studying the clarinet, piano, organ, and singing in the church choir. He sang with the Bach Choir of Pittsburgh before going to St. Vincent College, where he was the campus ministry student music director and organist, and graduated with a bachelor's degree in communication with a minor in music. He is the chair of the Worship and Music Committee at St. John's Lutheran Church in Highland and is the manager of events for the Pittsburgh Symphony Orchestra. This Joseph Tuttle organ recital concluded with John Wyeth's Come Thou Fount of Every Blessing, arranged by Mac Wilberg.

You heard the choir sing "Come, Thou Fount of Every Blessing" by John Wyatt and arranged by Matt Wilberg. The organist was Joseph Tuttle. This was from his May 3rd, 2026 recital at St. John's Lutheran Church of Highland, titled "An Organ Recital with Joseph Tuttle and Friends."

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0: Paul Hillier leading the Estonian Philharmonic Chamber Choir. That is called Icos from On Leaving by the contemporary Estonian composer, born in Ukraine, Galina Grigorieva.
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2: Former QED Board of Directors member Tom McGough joins Jim Cunningham on this Voice of the Arts episode. In addition to the merging of the Pittsburgh Public Theater and the Pittsburgh Civic Light Opera, McGough also discusses this year's remaining productions to bring the theater companies together before their upcoming full year season.
3: How Shakespeare Saved My Life, and then we'll do A Who's Christmas, and then a tradition, a musical Christmas Carol. 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And then starting in January of 2027, we'll be rolling forward with a full season of productions.
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0: Even though the late English composer John Taverner became well known for a lot of works that were choral, this is an instrumental piece. And one that was first recorded in the 1990s, written for the cellist Stephen Esserlis. This is a more recent recording of that piece, which really made quite a sensation in its first recording. And it's called The Protecting Veil, inspired by the story of the appearance of an apparition of the Virgin Mary. Correspondingly, this is music that just, you can hear the radiance and the just blinding light in the music. Franz Springall plays the cello here with Efiem Ingi, conducted by Rudolf Vertin.

0: The Protecting Veil by John Tavener. Franz Springel played the cello there with the group I Fiamminghi, the Chamber Orchestra of Flanders, led by Rudolf Verten.
1: 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I'm Jim Cunningham. 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
0: This is from the 20th century Soviet Armenian composer Arno Babajanian, and it's called Aria and Dance, played here by the Ajnavurian duo.

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2: 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Good morning and happy Monday. We'll start the day with a few showers at 69 degrees, maybe some more showers and thunderstorms after 2 p.m., but it'll be partly sunny and our high getting to 87. Showers and thunderstorms in the forecast for both tonight and tomorrow. 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
0: An old man is riding his sleigh through the snow, where he spots a beautiful maiden sitting on a rainbow. He tells her she should come down and join him in his sled, but she says she will only agree to join any man who can complete a series of tasks. Impossible tasks. The old traveler tries his best, however, attempting to do such things as tie an egg into invisible knots. Not just any kind of knots, but invisible ones, raising the question, how would you know if you'd succeeded or not? Pohjola's Daughter, another tale from Finnish folklore by Jean Sibelius, is coming up. This is called On Distant Waves by the French composer Charles Kirschlein.

0: That's the ensemble Larki Budeli, playing music of Felix Mendelssohn, his string quintet number 2 in B-flat.
1: Jim Cunningham talks with Carla Booz from Quantum Theater on this Voice of the Arts episode. After 36 years with Quantum, the founder and artistic director's last production will be Shakespeare's The Tempest, running from July 17th to August 23rd.
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0: Marcel Grandiani was a famous and accomplished French harpist and composer of harp music, and we'll hear his work Forest of Charm and Enchantment, played here by Caroline Leonardelli.

0: One of the many works by Jean Sibelius based on a tale from Finnish folklore, Pohjola's Daughter, played by the Lahti Symphony Orchestra of Finland, led by Osmo Venska.
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2: 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Good morning and happy Monday. We'll start the day with a few showers at 69 degrees, maybe some more showers and thunderstorms after 2 p.m., but it'll be partly sunny and our high getting to 87. Showers and thunderstorms in the forecast for both tonight and tomorrow. 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
3: A composer already famous across Europe stepped off a ship in New York Harbor. No idea that the sounds he would find in America would change everything that he wrote. That was Antonín Dvořák in 1892. His inspiration, though, came less from the city that never sleeps and more from America's heartland. A tiny Czech settlement in the Midwest, the folk tunes that he heard there worked their way into his music for years afterward, most famously into his New World Symphony. But there's a quieter story from that same era. Dvořák was reaching his 100th composition, and so he sat down to write something not necessarily for concert halls, not really for critics either, but for his kids. It's this, his Opus 100, his Sonatina in G, and it's shared with you here by siblings violinist Gil and pianist Orly Shaham. I'm Melanie Renata. I'm so glad you're here. 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

0: simple enough for young musicians to play and colorful enough for, well, seasoned ones to really shine. Siblings Gil Shaham with the violin and pianist Orly Shaham for Dvorak's Sonatina in G Major, his opus 100. I'm Melanie Renata with a pretty bright burst of brass in just a minute. You're listening to Music Through the Night.
1: Voice of the Arts episode, Anna Singer talks with Bruce Broughton on his latest album and on The Sixth Day and String Theory. The Emmy Award-winning film and television composer goes into his approach to the music, work with oboist Olivier Stankiewicz, and themes behind the pieces on his 2024 release.
2: Very often the violas were the group that you didn't use, because between the violins and the cellos you cover all the notes. And finally, I realized if I stuck a few violas in there, it changes the sound, it warms up the sound. And in combination with the violins and in combination with the cellos, it makes an intensely rich sound for both of those groups, and I try to exploit that in this piece as well.
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0: This is not just any old horn concerto within Leopold Mozart's catalog. Oh no, it's a work that shines pretty bright in the entire horn repertoire. Mozart's Horn Concerto in D Major, shared with you here by the St. Luke's Chamber Ensemble and hornist Stuart Rose.

0: Samuel Barber originally crafted that as a piano duet, one that he and a friend could play at a piano bar in New York. It was shared with you there by the Royal Scottish Orchestra, Maren Alsop at the podium, Barber's Souvenirs.
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3: Good morning and happy Monday. We'll start the day with a few showers at 69 degrees, maybe some more showers and thunderstorms after 2 p.m., but it'll be partly sunny and our high getting to 87. Showers and thunderstorms in the forecast for both tonight and tomorrow. 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
0: Frank Bridge, an English composer with a kind soul, a pacifist who believed in the power of peace long before the world was torn apart by war. His music from his early years feels a bit like a reflection of that belief. Warm, tender, lyrical. He wrote his Suite for Strings at the turn of 1910, during the quiet, reflective days between Christmas and New Year, when, like, nothing's going on. Interestingly, he included the dates with three of the four movements, almost like a diary. The Prelude, December 26, 1909, the Intermezzo, January 5, 1910, and the Nocturne, December 31, 1909. It's as if he captured the moments of calm before the storm of the 20th century. This is That Suite for Strings by Bridge, performed by the Bournemouth Sinfonietta. I'm Melanie Renata. This is Music Through the Night.

0: Music written by a pacifist in a somewhat gentler time before the First World War. A Suite for Strings from Frank Bridge, performed for you there by the Bournemouth Sinfonietta, Norman Del Mar at the podium. I'm Melanie Renata with some goblin-like music in just a moment. 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
0: The Danza de las Duendes, the name of this work by American composer Nancy Galbraith, a name that was a total afterthought. One of her students suggested that it fit the mood. It's a name that refers to the malicious goblin-like creatures of South American folklore, Las Duendes. And those goblins come to life here with the help of the North Texas Wind Symphony.

0: I don't know. If you didn't feel anything from that work, you might want to check your pulse. Are you even alive? Leonard Bernstein conducting the Vienna Philharmonic and cellist Misha Maisky with the very much emotional roller coaster of a work, Robert Schumann's Cello Concerto in A Minor.
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3: Good morning and happy Monday. We'll start the day with a few showers at 69 degrees, maybe some more showers and thunderstorms after 2 p.m., but it'll be partly sunny and our high getting to 87. Showers and thunderstorms in the forecast for both tonight and tomorrow. 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
0: There really is a special sort of charm to the music of Cécile Chaminade. A charm that combines elegance with a subtle edge. And during a time when composers who were also women were few and far between, or at least the opportunities for them were, Chaminade really carved out a space for herself, sharing captivating works like this Valse Caprice. Her creativity and her wit shine through in this piano solo later this hour. I'm Melanie Renata. This is Music Through the Night.

0: The London Mozart Players, boosting your mood for your Monday, Rossetti's Symphony in G. Now that uplifted energy, it just continues in the form of a piano solo in just a moment. I'm Melanie Renata, and you're listening to Music Through the Night.
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0: Her music is sophisticated, but there's always a sense of play sprinkled into the works of French composer Cécile Chaminade. You'll feel that immediately here in her Valse Caprice.

0: The Emerson String Quartet, with a pretty playful piece from around the turn of the 19th century. Beethoven's String Quartet No. 5 in A major, Opus 18, No. 5.
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2: 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Good morning and happy Monday. We'll start the day with a few showers at 69 degrees, maybe some more showers and thunderstorms after 2 p.m., but it'll be partly sunny and our high getting to 87. Showers and thunderstorms in the forecast for both tonight and tomorrow. 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
0: One of the formative memories for Charles Ives was witnessing his father run out into a storm, listening to the church bells flinging wildly in the wind, and then running back inside to the piano to try to pin it down in music before the storm cleared. Yeah, Charles Ives' father was an inspiration to him through his entire career. And when he was in the depths of grief after losing his father, that's when he started to form this piece of music, his first symphony. It's coming up later this hour. I'm Melanie Renata. This is Music Through the Night. It took him decades to write the 15-hour-long epic music drama called The Ring. Richard Wagner called it a stage festival play, inspired by Germanic and North mythology. The hero of the story is Siegfried, who, spoiler alert, dies, and Wagner knew that in order to make Siegfried's death feel as significant as it was, he had to tell more about his life. And that's where the musical Norse mythology-inspired drama came in. This is the final part of the Ring epic, Don and Siegfried's Rhine Journey, performed by the Royal Concertgebouw.

0: The sounds of an epic story. Dawn and Siegfried's Rhine Journey from The Ring by Richard Wagner. The Royal Concertgebouw performing Ricardo Chailly at the podium. There's more music inspired by a legend on the horizon. I'm Melanie Renata. This is Music Through the Night.
1: Jim Cunningham talks with Carla Booz from Quantum Theater on this Voice of the Arts episode. After 36 years with Quantum, the founder and artistic director's last production will be Shakespeare's The Tempest, running from July 17th to August 23rd.
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3: She dabbled in a few different classical music genres, but the bread and butter for French composer and virtuoso pianist Louise Ferranc was, of course, her music for the piano. 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Here's Maria Strategou with La Sylphide.

0: A work by Charles Ives, inspired by his father. His father, of course, being a lifelong source of inspiration. That was the first symphony in D minor from Ives, the Chicago Symphony performing, and Michael Tilson Thomas at the podium.
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2: Good morning and happy Monday. We'll start the day with a few showers at 69 degrees, maybe some more showers and thunderstorms after 2 p.m., but it'll be partly sunny and our high getting to 87. Showers and thunderstorms in the forecast for both tonight and tomorrow. 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
0: Imagine nearly 30 years in a career that allowed you to live your dreams, and almost overnight, it all disappeared. That's what happened to Haydn when his patron died. He suddenly found himself released from the court that had defined his entire career. Now some might have seen catastrophe, Haydn saw opportunity. He was swept off to London by an ambitious impresario, poised to become the most famous composer in Europe. And in the middle of the upheaval, he wrote a quartet that captures both worlds at once. The wit and experimentation of his old court life, and the bold, crowd-pleasing brilliance of the concert stages that awaited him. That works this, and it's on the way. I'm Melanie Renata. Please stay with me.

0: Pianist Jeffrey Beagle and the Florida State University Symphony, Zwillich's musical portrait of Linus and his blanket and all. Lullaby for Linus from the Peanuts Gallery. I'm Melanie Renata, and now that you've been soothed by lullabies, a string quartet crafted in the chaos of sudden unemployment. Coming up in just a minute.
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2: Former QED Board of Directors member Tom McGough joins Jim Cunningham on this Voice of the Arts episode. In addition to the merging of the Pittsburgh Public Theater and the Pittsburgh Civic Light Opera, McGough also discusses this year's remaining

0: productions to bring the theater companies together before their upcoming full year season.
1: How Shakespeare Saved My Life, and then we'll do A Who's Christmas, and then a tradition, a musical Christmas Carol. We're going to do two events where we're doing readings of plays that are going to be in the 2027 season. And then starting in January of 2027, we'll be rolling forward with a full season of productions.
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2: After nearly 30 years of working in a royal court, Franz Josef Haydn's fame was about to really take off. And it was on the edge of this enormous change when Haydn wrote this, his string quartet in B-flat major. It's performed for you here by the Leipzig String Quartet.

0: After Haydn's patron died, his career was upended. And that is when that quartet was born, right out of the chaos. His 50th string quartet in B-flat major, performed for you there by the Leipzig String Quartet. I'm Melanie Renata, with a pretty colorful work from Josef Suk in just a minute.
1: 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I'm Jim Cunningham, hoping you'll wake up on the right side of the bed with the QED Morning Show. 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
0: This is music meant for whimsy. Josef Suk's vibrant and lighthearted fantastic scherzo. It was crafted in a joyful period in the Czech composer's life, before a bunch of personal tragedies really shifted the entire sound of his music. Here, that joyful sound is performed by the BPO.

0: Joanne Faletta conducting the Buffalo Philharmonic, music written in true wedded bliss before tragedy found him. That's the Fantastic Scherzo by Joseph Suk.
1: This is the Composer's Datebook for August 10th. I'm John Burge. On today's date, in 1813, William Henry Fry was born in Philadelphia. As a journalist, he was one of the most vociferous champions of American concert music, and put his money where his mouth was by becoming a composer himself, creating a number of programmatic works, including a Niagara Symphony and another titled Santa Claus. Above all else, Fry was passionate about opera and wrote several of his own. Fry was a colorful, if understandably biased, music critic. Here's an excerpt from his 1862 review of a New York performance of Verdi's Il Trovatore, an opera only 9 years old at the time. Trovatore has a wonderful plot, beyond human comprehension, though finally we learn in the last scene that the tenor is made into soup by the order of his brother, the baritone, who then expresses his emotion and surprise on learning of the transaction as the curtain falls. As to the music, there are some charming, popular, ingenious, artistic points, but there are others egregiously vulgar and rowdy. The Anvil Chorus, for example, is about the equal to a scene of mending a sewer set to music or repairing a pair of cast-off leather breeches. Composer's Datebook is produced by APM, American Public Media, in collaboration with the American Composers Forum, reminding you that all music was once new.

Saint-Saëns. It was his first symphony, and you heard the Malmö Symphony Orchestra with Mark Sustro conducting. The 10th day of August. Here we are, together again. It's wonderful. Jim Cunningham, Concerto Cologne, and Rossetti to get us rolling. Francesco Antonio. It's going to be a humid day. Humidity is already very high, 91%. 70 degrees. The high temperature will be 86 this afternoon. 50-50 chance of rain. Tomorrow, similar. 60% chance of rain and a high in the mid-80s. Wednesday, about the same. 80% chance of rain, 84. Some sunshine on Thursday. We'll have some sunshine now and then between today and Thursday, but Thursday has a little more, and the high will be 84. Friday, no rain, 85 degrees. Here we go with a new week. Lots of good things going on, of course. We have Concerto Cologne to play the Rossetti from Mozart's day. His symphony, 1785.

Rossetti and his symphony, the symphony from the year 1785, and Concerto Cologne to play it on classical QED 89.3. It's 25 minutes after 6 o'clock, a Monday morning, and a beautiful one indeed. We've got the Quantum Theater show, The Tempest, in its next to last week. The 23rd is the last day at the Cary Blast Furnace. It starts tomorrow, Tuesday through Sunday, 7:30 in the evening. Our music is made possible in part by you, of course. You do the heavy lift. And Western Pennsylvania's only classical radio station is also supported by Raymond James, the Spanos Group of Raymond James, offering financial planning for our region since 1980. For information about the Spanos Group of Raymond James, 866-916-RETIRE. 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Member New York Stock Exchange, SIPC. Well, we have that weather pattern that brings some thunderstorms in an uncertain rhythm the next couple of days. We'll see what happens. It could be some rain. Probably will be. It's at least 50-50 today, and more likely tomorrow. The high will be in the mid-80s right through the week. 70 degrees right now. Kramer. This is Johann Baptist Kramer and his Concerto for Piano, the second one he wrote in 1797. Howard Shelley leads the London Mozart Players.

Kramer from London, the Concerto for Piano number 2, Howard Shelley, conducted from the keyboard with the London Mozart Players. It's 8 minutes before 7 o'clock. Happy Monday. Jim Cunningham wishing you the best. We do have the possibility of rain, 50-50, and a little higher than that over the next couple of days. That same unsettled air pattern of last week, where we have some thunderstorms, sudden downpours for a while, was coming down in buckets. But we'll hope that there'll be some sunshine along the way. I'm sure there will be. For the Pirates, too. Now, they lost yesterday 11-1. It was really unhappy with the Mets. And Noah Hiles, the columnist for the Post-Gazette, says, collapsing late is what this ball club does best. The headline is dwindling chances. And Jared Jones was shelled in the series finale with the Mets. They've lost, if you look at the series, they won some games, but they've done 6 series where they lost overall the number of games. So we're hoping for a turnaround here in these last months of the season. It's going to be terrific, I'm sure. Pirates and the Marlins at 1:30 tomorrow. They have the day off to recover. Mendelssohn now, a trio. It's the Molto Allegro with the Lanier Trio, classical QED, 70 degrees on our way to the mid-80s all the way through the week.

the Nehru Trio and Mendelssohn, his trio number one. This was a recording that featured William Prussell, violin, Dorothy Lewis, cello, and Kerry Lewis, piano. Heard on WQED-FM Pittsburgh, WQEJ Johnstown, WXCC in Greenville. Lots of good things going on this week. I see they're singing sad karaoke at the Spirit Club in Lawrenceville. I think that's this evening. And you will have an opportunity to sing. Sign up at 6:30. The singing actually starts at 7 o'clock. It's an unusual psychological situation whereby singing sad songs makes you feel better. It's kind of like the blues. Spirit is a club in Lawrenceville. Sad karaoke, that's tonight. And then tomorrow at Arts Landing, 5 o'clock, jazz fusion with a group called Aurora. Marty Ashby started them in 1979. This is the most recent incarnation of the group. They play Weather Report, and the Brecker Brothers fusion bands are their inspiration. That's 5 o'clock tomorrow, Arts Landing downtown. We're going to have some rain somewhere along the way the next couple of days. 50-50 the chance of rain. It's a bit overcast right now, 70 degrees, and our high will be in the mid-80s. The weather pattern is unstable, or stable in its unstableness. Beethoven is always our rock at the Beethoven Station, you know, with King Stefan. Here's the overture, Béla Drahos, the Nicholas Esterházy Symphony for this 10th day of August.

Beethoven and the Overture King Stephen with Béla Drahos and the Nicholas Esterházy Symphony. It's 12 minutes past 7 o'clock. It is Monday morning, and we anticipate a terrific week. All kinds of good things going on. Come From Away will be presented by Front Porch Theatricals at the New Hazlett Theater on the north side, and it runs through the 23rd of August. A lot of anticipation about the production. The folks who did Sunday in the Park with George Merrily, We Roll Along, Pittsburgh's producers of musical theater, putting together Come From Away, Front Porch Theatricals, and the original Broadway production. We'll look forward to hearing more about that. We're going to give away some tickets to it, too, I believe. We have Franz Berwald just now. This is a movement for piano and strings, and it's with the Uppsala Chamber Soloists. Bengt Akke Lunden is the pianist. Classical QED.

Frans Berwald and that scherzo, the ensemble Uppsala with Bengt Akka Lunden playing the piano. 20 minutes after 7 o'clock. Overcast sky this morning, 70 degrees, but expecting some sunshine, 50-50 chance of rain through the day today. 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Well, South Park will have the Women in Jazz Festival, Sue Terry playing the saxophone this weekend. And on the 21st, it's the Tamboritzins. But it's several ensembles. Jazz DeBarro is performing as well. The 14th, it's this coming Friday evening, 7:30. And then at Heartwood Acres, it's the... What is it? The 16th, and you will hear the Lemon Twigs. That's who's performing. I'm just looking at my list of concerts here. Heartwood Acres has the Lemon Twigs. More about them to come. Right now it's Bach from Helmut Müller-Brühl and the Cologne Chamber Orchestra, the Suites, Classical QED 89.3. This is the fourth one.

0: Johann Sebastian Bach and his fourth suite. It was the Helmut Müller Brühl Cologne Chamber Orchestra. They recorded them all. 7:30 in the morning, the 10th day of August. It is going to be a nice day, but we do have some cloud cover and a 50-50 chance of rain. The unsettled weather pattern that we've had last week is going to continue this week, but we have marvelous music for you, sun and cloud.
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0: There's Anna. We'll hear her this afternoon at 2 p.m. Luigi Boccherini had a quintet for strings. Now, this is from the ensemble L'Europa Galante on Classical QED.

Luigi Boccherini, his quintet for strings from the ensemble L'Europa Galante. It's 8 minutes before eight, and this is classical QED 89.3. We're going to have a nice day, but there will be some cloud, 50-50 chance of rain, and we'll have a high of 85. The jazz concerts are underway at the Reservoir of Jazz, Highland Park. They start at 5 o'clock on Sundays. Now, you missed the Lee Robinson Iska concert yesterday, but next weekend Kenny Powell and Vi Dorsey will be there. Tim Stevens and his Stevens Project on the 30th of August. I ran into Tim at the Home Depot last Sunday. He was immaculately dressed. He must have just come from church, or perhaps he was going to give an address someplace. But I didn't have a chance to say hello. I did sit next to him at East Liberty Presbyterian Church for a concert. You know, he's been an activist and a jazz singer and a stalwart on the jazz scene for decades, and been around QED from time to time, too. Tim Stevens Project wraps up that series on the 30th of August. I see Jeff Spurgeon is going to retire in September. He's been on mornings there at QXR in New York for a long time. He's been with QXR for 30 years and in broadcasting for 50 years. He says he's going to do his last Carnegie Hall Live. In fact, I think he may have already done it. And we're hearing those programs on Sundays at 5 o'clock. And I think we might have just wrapped it up, actually. It's too bad, because they're absolutely great. But there'll be another season. We'll look forward to Jeff's last presentations there. We're going to hear music by Federico Fiorillo in just a moment. At Classical QED 89.3, we're all about the arts. We share whatever we find with you. 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We want to share the joy of our city's arts and culture scene with you every day of the year. No relation to LaGuardia, the Fiorillo. This is the composer Fiorillo, and we're going to hear his concerto for the oboe from Nicholas Ward and the City of London Symphonia, playing the oboe, Julia Girdwood. Actually, there are two oboes involved, and the second is Anthony Camden. Classical QED.

Sinfonia Concertante from Federico Fiorillo. It was the Nicholas Ward City of London Symphony. Julia Girdwood and Anthony Camden playing the oboes. Fiorillo LaGuardia helped to start public broadcasting in New York. He was mayor for a very long time, with two terms, and got WNYC AM going in the 20s, and even brought FM along in the 1940s, very early adopter of FM technology, the city of New York. WQED-FM Pittsburgh, WQEJ Johnstown, WXTC in Greenville, the first public television station in America, WQED, April 1, 1954. Today we look out at some gray sky, but it's going to be a bit of sunshine here and there over the next couple of days with the unsettled weather pattern. 50-50 chance of rain today and a high in the mid-80s. The humidity is very high today. We have Bill McLaughlin, his last programs through the 18th of the month. It's Exploring Music and Musical Dynasties is the topic this week, with Schumann and Strauss and much more. That's this evening, Haydn, 9 p.m., Exploring Music with Bill McLaughlin. 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

two-part invention by Bach from Glenn Gould. It was BWV 783. Well, the Pirates lost big time yesterday. It was 11-1. The unhappy end to the stand with the Mets. But we're going to have more and better luck tomorrow. We have today Elvis on Channel 13. Elvis 56, the year of his great ascension to the heights, the story of his year-long rise. And Red, White, and Rock, that's one of T.J. Lubinsky's programs, is on late in the evening at 11 o'clock. That's this evening, a rock and roll night on Channel 13. Hope you're able to catch those archival broadcasts on Friday night. Love the program with the dance alloy. Fantastic. And who cares about culture? Paul Chu was in it from the Westmoreland Museum, and Sidney Harth was in that program, made in 1965. The archival programs are popping up in the schedule on Friday evenings at 11, so you want to be watching for those. Here now is a composer who is quite the rarity, Mossi, Giovanni Mossi, and his Concerto for Strings from Reinhard Goebel and Musica Antiqua Cologne.

Music by Mossi, Giovanni Mossi, his Concerto for Strings from Reinhard Goebel, Musica Antiqua Cologne, Classical QED 89.3. 20 minutes after 8 o'clock. Sky's still overcast, but we're hoping for some sunshine today in the high in the mid-80s. 50-50 chance of rain today. You know, it's daylight until 8.25, and daylight appears in the sky now at 6.27 in the morning. I'm really glad to spend these morning hours with you, as always. And it's the Spanos Group of Raymond James that helps keep it together. 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Financial planning since 1980, Spanos Group of Raymond James. 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Rimsky-Korsakov here with a concert piece for the clarinet and the band. It's the band with Lev Mikhailov playing the clarinet, and Leonid Duneyev is the conductor here.

Concert piece for clarinet from Nikolai Rimsky-Korsakov. It was Lev Mikhailov playing the clarinet. 8:30 in the morning, WQED-FM in Pittsburgh, WQEJ in Johnstown. A real treat to spend the time with you. And don't forget, we have the Pittsburgh Symphony on the way Wednesday evening with a complete broadcast. Mahler's Symphony No. 4. And music director Manfred Honeck will conduct. That's The Camel Bell by Reza Valley, which will accompany it for the first time at Heinz Hall, 7 o'clock on Wednesday. And you can hear the orchestra right now, around the clock, 24 hours a day, from the Pittsburgh Concert Channel. 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It's Beethoven's Fifth Symphony. 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

Symphony No. 5, Ludwig van Beethoven, from the Pittsburgh Symphony, and Manfred Honeck at 9:15, Classical QED 89.3. We have Beethoven every day on Classical QED, the Beethoven station, you know, and the Pittsburgh Symphony has made some magnificent recordings. William Steinberg's have been issued several times, including the most recent on Deutsche Grammophon. They're available as a single set, and then as part of the giant 17-CD box set of all the Steinberg recordings, Beethoven and Brahms in there. Sammartini is on the way next. He was a little earlier than Ludwig, born in 1701, and Beethoven came along 69 years after that. This is the Arcadia Academy, E major symphony by Sammartini, Classical QED.

Sammartini and his symphonies. This is from a set recorded by the Academy Arcadia, and Alessandra Rossi-Luric was the conductor. Birthday today of Joe Williams, the trombone of the Pittsburgh Ballet Orchestra, was he not? For a number of years, he's enjoying life now, worked the spiritual side at his church with the youth group there, and on the music scene, playing in a brass group that we had for the Christmas concert in the Highland Park area last December. That was great fun. Philip Nicolai's birthday. Happy birthday to Joe Williams. Philip Nicolai was the German Lutheran that inspired Bach. The Wacherauf Chorale was the result of Philip Nicolai's writing. Hieronymus Praetorius, 1560, organist and composer. Alexander Glazunov's birthday today. That was the year 1865. It's a great day, and we celebrate. Haven't had a lot of sun yet, but there should be some sunshine before this day is out. 50-50 chance of some rain. A Scarlatti sonata just now from Andras Schiff.

Domenico Scarlatti, so many of his sonatas that there are two catalogs at least. The one that Longo wrote, it's number 500. Andras Schiff played it. Just past nine, WQED-FM in Pittsburgh, WQEJ Johnstown, WXCC in Greenville. The Mozart for you in just a moment. Don't forget the sad karaoke tonight at the club called Spirit in Lawrenceville. And that's at 7 p.m. If you want to sign up to sing, that's at 6:30. Psychology Today had an interesting article about why people love sad songs. It's release and actually uplifting. There's a book about sad songs, too, but I found it rather sad to read it. And you might want to check it out from the Carnegie. We have Mozart. That's always a happy thing. And it'll be Sir Neville Mariner with the Academy of St. Martin in the Fields, an early Mozart symphony. In C major, it's number 96 in Ludwig Kirchhoff's catalog.

That is the end of the symphony, an early one by Mozart from Sir Neville Mariner and the Academy of St. Martin in the Fields. 9:15, always Mozart, just past nine, and a delight to share. We have Bill McLaughlin with Musical Dynasties this week as we wind toward his close. I believe that Bill wrote the theme song for Exploring Music. It's a small motto, but he was a composer and a conductor at the Kansas City Symphony. We're going to miss him, that's for sure, having lost him just a couple weeks ago. It's music by Strauss and Richard and Johannes Strauss. What else? Mozart, Bach, Gabrielli. Musical Dynasties tonight at 9 p.m. with Bill McLaughlin. Ignaz Moscheles now, his piano concerto, the third one he wrote in 1820, and it's Ivan Parek leading the Dvorak Chamber Orchestra with Ivan Klansky playing the piano. Beethoven's friend, Moscheles.

Ignaz Moscheles, his piano concerto, the third one from Ivan Perek and the Dvorak Chamber Orchestra. It was Ivan Klansky playing the piano. 16 minutes before 10. We do have a thunderstorm watch until 3 o'clock this afternoon. Good chance that we'll have some unhappy big-time thunderstorms. We'll see. Sometimes it does, sometimes it doesn't. That's the unsettled conditions that we have for a few days. And it's 50-50 or so. Roll the dice. We'll see. That's why you might want to sing a sad song at Spirit tonight, 7 o'clock. And then tomorrow, the Aurora Band is going to play at Arts Landing. It won't rain then, for sure. Marty Ashby put that group together way back, and this is the latest version of it. 5 o'clock, free concert, Arts Landing, downtown. That's tomorrow. Sad karaoke songs. You sing along, and it makes you feel better. 7 o'clock tonight at the club called Spirit in Lawrenceville. Here's the Spirit. It's Carl Stamitz. We had a couple of his pieces last week. He was amazingly prolific, more than 50 symphonies and almost that many concertos. This is The Art of the World, and Werner Erhard conducts the D Minor Symphony.

Karl Stamitz and his D minor symphony from The Art of the World and Werner Erhard on Classical QED. Dalsa with Richard Carr, played by Hopkinson Smith in a new CD.

0: Sinfonia, composed by Carl Philipp Emanuel Bach. That was Glee Incogniti. Today's classical music programming is supported by JLL, helping businesses achieve goals through commercial real estate, from market insights to talent retention, to finding the right place for businesses to grow. JLL is there. JLL, see a brighter way.
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0: The mood of Ottorino Respighi's Pines of Rome is supposed to transition from a tribute to the empire's militaristic past, marching soldiers and battles, all that sort of thing, to the more pastoral and reflective, arty mood suggested by the title. There's a thrill in the air. The full moon reveals the profile of the pines on the hill. The premiere concert actually featured a recording of a nightingale. It created a sensation and a good deal of booing and hissing. You can imagine that. Respighi, often unfazed by those kinds of reactions, was more interested in musical portraiture than crowd-pleasing. Here is Pines of Rome, still with the nightingale here and there. Ottorino Respighi, Jesus Lopez Cobos, conducting the Cincinnati Symphony Orchestra.

0: Pines of Rome. Yeah, you heard those nightingales piping up in there. Ottorino Respighi. Jesus Lopez Cobos conducted the Cincinnati Symphony Orchestra. Well, if you don't know the melody to the next piece, you have to go to the back of the class. Don't worry, you'll do fine.
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0: Just reading in the New York Times about the week-long celebration of Irish music and culture taking place in Ulster this year. Northern Ireland's capital, Belfast, they're expecting about 800,000 people for the Fla Cáil. Here's something with roots in that region in general. Fantasia on Greensleeves, Rayfawn Williams.

0: Wilhelm Kempf was the soloist there. That arabesque was written by Robert Schumann. I'm Kevin O'Connor. We're at yourclassical.org.
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0: Going back several centuries to The Woods So Wild by William Byrd, arranged for guitar. That was David Russell. About a dozen years ago, English trumpet player Alison Balsam and the playwright Samuel Adamson came up with a play called Gabriel, and it takes music by Henry Purcell and George Frederick Handel and had her perform with actors in the English concert as part of the summer season at Shakespeare's Globe Theater that year. A byproduct of that by Henry Purcell is coming up in just a minute.
1: 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Let classical music ease the stress of traveling, whether it's on your daily commute or a trip to another city. Classical QED's Cue the Music provides a stream of locally made classical music for both Pittsburgh International Airport and Port Authority's T subway station. If traveling stresses you out, let Cue the Music bring you peace of mind.

0: Fun to play the timpani on that one. That was music from Henry Purcell's semi-opera, The Fairy Queen. That's where music is considered secondary to the text, which in this case makes sense because the story comes from Shakespeare's A Midsummer Night's Dream. Purcell was only 36 when he wrote the music. He didn't start writing music for the stage until the last few years of his life, and he proved to be a master of the form. You heard members of the English Concert, led by Trevor Pinnock, with trumpet player Alison Balsam. We'll stay in England, but with music by Holst in a moment.
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2: On this Voice of the Arts episode, Anna Singer talks with Bruce Broughton on his latest album, and on The Sixth Day and String Theory. 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
3: Very often the violas were the group that you didn't use, because between the violins and the cellos you cover all the notes. And finally, I realized if I stuck a few violas in there, it changes the sound, it warms up the sound. And in combination with the violins, and in combination with the cellos, it makes an intensely rich sound for both of those groups, and I try to exploit that in this piece as well.
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0: That was the Brook Green Suite for Strings by Gustav Holst, performed by strings of the Bournemouth Sinfonietta with conductor Norman Delmar.
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0: Spain by Chick Corea. It's been borrowed lots of times, and that particular arrangement was played by Quartet San Francisco, the arrangement by first violinist Jeremy Cohen. Felix Mendelssohn was 21 when he wrote his first piano concerto. He was never all that fond of it and claimed that he composed it in just a few days and almost carelessly. But when it was premiered, the audience went wild. It always pleased people the most, but me very little, he later reported. In fact, it wasn't long before the concerto became a standard for some greats of his time, including Clara Schumann and Franz Liszt. It's on the way in a minute.
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0: Here is Helen Huang, the New York Philharmonic, conductor Court Mazur, and Mendelssohn's Piano Concerto No. 1 in G minor.

0: That was the first of the two piano concertos by Felix Mendelssohn, cascading there at the very end. The concerto in G minor played by Helen Huang, the New York Philharmonic, and conductor Kurt Mazur.
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0: Here is French composer Jacques Ibert during his tour of duty in World War I, visiting many Mediterranean ports, and inspired by what he saw and heard in Italy, Tunisia, and Spain.

0: The French National Radio and Television Orchestra, led by Jean Martinon, in Ports of Call. That was music by Jacques Ibert. I'm Melissa Owsley. 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
2: 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In addition to the merging of the Pittsburgh Public Theater and the Pittsburgh Civic Light Opera, McGough also discusses this year's remaining productions to bring the theater companies together before their upcoming full year season.
3: How Shakespeare Saved My Life, and then we'll do A Who's Christmas, and then a tradition, a musical Christmas Carol. 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And then starting in January of 2027, we'll be rolling forward with a full season of productions.
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0: It's called Richmond Rag by May Ofterhide, and it was played by Sylvan Winds.
1: How wonderful it always is to get off of a crowded airplane and arrive in the Pittsburgh airport with classical music playing. It is so civilized and relaxing. This is what one traveler said of our Cue the Music stream, which features Pittsburgh performances of classical music. 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

A showpiece for orchestra by Stravinsky, modeled after music from centuries earlier by Pergolesi. That was the Pulcinella Suite. Yuri Temirkanov led the Royal Philharmonic Orchestra. Here's a movement, a waltz, in fact, from the Symphony No. 5 by Tchaikovsky with the Houston Symphony Orchestra.

0: From the Symphony No. 5 by Peter Tchaikovsky, that was The Waltz Movement, played by the Houston Symphony Orchestra. Sergio Cumicciona was the conductor. Another mix of old and new coming up in just a moment.
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3: Hey there, it's Bill McLaughlin. Recently, Andy Bade, a staff announcer at KUAT in Tucson, wrote in with a terrific idea. Hey, Bill, he said, what do you think about musical dynasties? And bang, a light went off in my head. The Bach family, the Scarlattis, the Mozarts, the Richard Rodgers family of Broadway. 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
0: Here's music by Frescobaldi, Italian composer from centuries ago, but kind of reimagined for a modern orchestra by Bruno Maderna. He takes three pieces and turns them into this, one played by the Swiss-Italian Orchestra, led by Dennis Russell Davies.

0: Three pieces by Frescobaldi, reimagined for orchestra centuries later by Bruno Maderna and his orchestration performed by the Swiss-Italian Orchestra led by Dennis Russell Davies.
1: We're off to Germany for the opening concert of the Kissingen Summer Festival as we continue our tour of the great stages of Europe. Ivan Fischer leads the Budapest Festival Orchestra in Schumann's Rhenish Symphony and Prokofiev's Overture on Hebrew Themes. And pianist Elizabeth Leonskaya plays Mozart's Piano Concerto No. 24. I'm Jan Weller. I hope you'll be listening.
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4: And here we are on a Monday afternoon. I hope you had a great weekend. I had a wonderful weekend. And now we have some thunderstorms and light rain in our forecast. It is currently 68 degrees. We've had a couple of dumps of some water earlier, and still the possibility continues throughout the afternoon and into the evening. Some of the storms could be severe. 68 degrees, we could get to a high of 82. A low tonight of 69. Showers and thunderstorms continue in the forecast both tonight and tomorrow. Tomorrow's high, mostly cloudy, and a high near 82. We have some wonderful music. As a matter of fact, we're going to start out with a composer who was part of the closest circle of friends to Johannes Brahms. He was successful. He was a highly regarded teacher. He was the 13th child of a school teacher. And at a very early age, he revealed his liking for music. This is Robert Fuchs. We're very much familiar with his serenades, but we're going to hear a piano concerto. Martin Brabbins, the BBC Scottish Symphony Orchestra, and pianist Martin Roscoe with Robert Fuchs on Classical QED 89.3.

We heard Robert Fuchs, a good friend of Johannes Brahms. That was his piano concerto. We're more familiar with his five serenades, but that's a wonderful performance with Martin Roscoe at the piano. Martin Brabbins was conducting the BBC Scottish Symphony Orchestra on classical QED 89.3. This is a test of the emergency alert system.

0: 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I'm Jim Cunningham. 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
1: Thank you, Brian Savar, for your help back at Ground Zero. And now we have lots more wonderful music to enjoy this afternoon. We have Richard Rodgers, as a matter of fact, the Victory at C-Suite. This is Sergio Commissiona and the Houston Symphony Orchestra.

The victory at C-suite of Richard Rodgers. A shorter version than we're used to hearing. That was Sergio Comisiona with the Houston Symphony Orchestra on Classical QED 89.3. Good afternoon. We have the possibility of some more showers and thunderstorms throughout the rest of the afternoon, tonight, and into tomorrow. A Hungarian Rhapsody. This is one of the rhapsodies of Franz Liszt with pianist Misha Dichter.

0: We heard Misha Dichter with one of the Hungarian Rhapsodies by Franz Liszt. Heard on Classical, WQED-FM 89.3 Pittsburgh and WQEJ 89.7 Johnstown. 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The voice of the arts in Western Pennsylvania. A very good afternoon to you. I'm Anna Singer. 71 degrees and fair at the moment. We do have showers and thunderstorms in the forecast. Some of the storms could be severe. 80% chance of that, of rain, that is, precipitation. And we could also see a high of 82, although currently it is 71 degrees. You may be heading out of town for vacation this summer, but you never have to leave QED 89.3 behind. 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
1: Hey there, it's Bill McLaughlin. Recently, Andy Bade, a staff announcer at KUAT in Tucson, wrote in with a terrific idea. Hey, Bill, he said, what do you think about musical dynasties? 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The Bach family, the Scarlattis, the Mozarts, the Richard Rodgers family at Broadway. 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So join us for Musical Dynasties this week on Exploring Music.
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0: We have Anton Reicha. This is Consortium Classicum with the Quintet for Oboe, Two Violins, Viola, and Cello.

We heard Consortium Classicum with that quintet for oboe, two violins, viola, and cello. Anton Reicha, Czech composer. We have a Moravian composer now. This is Franz Kromer and his Symphony No. 4 in C minor. Matthias Bommert conducts the London Mozart Players.

0: Franz Kramer, Moravian composer. We heard his Symphony No. 4, Opus 102 in C minor with Matthias Bommert and the London Mozart Players.
1: 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John Storgards leads the BBC Philharmonic in a premiere and two time-honored favorites, including the Sibelius Violin Concerto with competition winner Suya Park and Richard Strauss's epic tone poem, Thus Spake Zarathustra. I'm Steve Seal. That's coming up on APM's SymphonyCast.
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0: Good afternoon. I'm Anna Singer. It is 4 o'clock, and this is Classical WQED-FM 89.3 Pittsburgh and WQEJ 89.7 Johnstown on HD1 and WQEDFM.org, the voice of the arts in Western Pennsylvania. Pleasure to be with you this afternoon. Pretty cloudy, 73 degrees currently. Showers and thunderstorms a part of our forecast, 80% chance today. Tonight, it's about an 80% chance with precipitation, and it'll be mostly cloudy. We'll drop down to about 69. Showers and thunderstorms once again in the forecast. It's likely before 2 o'clock on Tuesday. Mostly cloudy and a high near 82. Earlier, we heard Robert Fuchs, a friend of Johannes Brahms, and his piano concerto. He was well known for his serenades. Here is an overture of his. It's Des Meeres et der Liebe Wellen, the waves of the sea and love. Manfred Musauer and the Moravian Philharmonic Orchestra.

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It's on the WQEDFM page. Louis Spohr and one of the violin concertos. This happens to be number 7, Christian Frohlich and the Radio Symphony Orchestra of Berlin, with Ulf Hulscher, our soloist.

Quite a virtuosic piece, the seventh violin concerto of Ludwig Spohr. He wrote quite a few. He's also the gentleman who created the sort of way to hold the violin on your shoulder. He created that brace. Ludwig Spohr, Louis Spohr. We heard Ulf Hulscher as our soloists, Christian Froelich and the Radio Symphony Orchestra of Berlin. 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Michael Haydn, little brother of Franz Joseph, here is his Symphony No. 22 in D major. Johannes Goritzky conducts the Deutsche Kammerakademie Neuss.

0: We heard Michael Haydn's Symphony No. 22 with Johannes Goritzky and the Deutsche Kammerakademie Neuss.
1: The love-struck Nemorino will try anything to win the heart of Adina. Luckily for him, a doctor is selling a potion which he claims will instantly make her fall in love. 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
0: The Elixir of Love, such a great opera. It is 75 degrees, mostly cloudy this afternoon. Possibility of some showers and thunderstorms also this evening. About a 70% chance of precipitation, and we'll drop down to 69. For tomorrow, we'll have mostly cloudy skies and a high of 82 with lingering showers and possibly a thunderstorm. 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Bernhard Henrik Kruzel, Finnish composer. This is a quartet for clarinet and strings. Henk de Graaf is the clarinetist with the Danielle String Quartet.

0: Finnish composer Bernhard Henrik Kruzell and a quartet for clarinet and strings. Henk de Graaf was the clarinetist with members of the Danielle String Quartet, Misha Forman violin, Itamar Shimon viola, and Joanna Pachuca played the cello on Classical QED 89.3.
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0: 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Christopher Hinterhuber with a piano concerto by Ferdinand Ries, Uwe Grote, and the New Zealand Symphony Orchestra.

Christopher Hinterhuber with Uwe Grote and the New Zealand Symphony Orchestra. A piano concerto in G minor by Ferdinand Ries. Raymond Warren's Wexford Bells.

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0: We have mostly cloudy skies now and currently 74 degrees. Showers and thunderstorms are likely. We have a low of 69 expected with about 70% chance of precipitation. Showers and thunderstorms tomorrow, probably before 2 p.m. Mostly cloudy, our high getting to 82. I appreciate your joining me this afternoon. 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

0: The second movement from Amy Beach's Gaelic Symphony. That was the Nashville Symphony Orchestra led by Kenneth Schermerhorn.
1: Great classical music from the greatest composers, performed by the greatest musicians, only on Southwestern Pennsylvania's Voice of the Arts, Classical QED 89.3, supported by the Spanos Group of Raymond James, offering financial planning for our region since 1980. 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
2: This week on Harmonia, we'll explore medieval and Renaissance songs and dances collected by 18th century early music aficionados in Britain. 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
0: Next is the Grand Tarantella, music in Neapolitan form written by a New Orleans virtuoso showing off. Well, I don't know if he was actually showing off, but you have to admit that Louis Gottschalk certainly had some swagger about his music. And this piece has been arranged for several different instruments and combinations, but next you'll hear it arranged for two pianos. Sakiko Ohashi and Gary Hammond play the Grand Tarantella.

0: Dong U Li playing the cello with the Russian Federal Orchestra. And Vakhtang Jordania was the conductor of the Variations on a Rococo Theme by Tchaikovsky.
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2: 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John Storgards leads the BBC Philharmonic in a premiere and two time-honored favorites, including the Sibelius Violin Concerto with competition winner Suya Park and Richard Strauss's epic tone poem, Thus Spake Zarathustra. I'm Steve Seal. 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

0: By George Frideric Händel, that was the Oboe Concerto No. 2, with Raymond Leopard conducting the English Chamber Orchestra and oboe soloist Heinz Holliger.
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0: By the time Luigi Boccherini wrote this music, he'd been living in Spain for decades. Plenty long enough to write castanets into a string quintet score without a second thought. But he was also old, broke, and not above recycling. A wealthy marquis, who was also an amateur guitarist, paid him 100 francs per piece for a set of 6 guitar quintets. So Boccherini did what any composer strapped for cash and maybe a little strapped for time would do. Stay with me. I'll tell you more in about 20 minutes, along with Boccherini's Guitar Quintet No. 6. This hour starts with pianist Miriam Barbeau-Cohen playing a waltz composed by Mel Bonnie.

0: The first movement from Antonín Dvořák's Serenade for Winds. Myung-won Chung conducting the Vienna Philharmonic Winds.
1: 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The love-struck Nemorino will try anything to win the heart of Adina. Luckily for him, a doctor is selling a potion which he claims will instantly make her fall in love. Join me, Lisa Flynn, as we head to Barcelona's Gran Teatre del Liceu for Donizetti's heartwarming comic opera, The Elixir of Love. I hope you'll be listening. 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
0: Hi, I'm Scott Blankenship. Luigi Boccherini was near the end of his career when the Marquis de Benevente paid him 600 francs for six guitar quintets. And basically, he just started putting together jigsaw puzzles. He would stitch together the opening movements of one old string quintet with the finale of another, rebadge the whole thing for guitar, and called it done. It's the Guitar Quintet No. 6 next, performed by the Tokyo String Quartet with Kazuhito Yamashita playing the guitar.

0: By Giuseppe Verdi from Sicilian Vespers, that was Autumn from Four Seasons. Antonio de Almeida conducting the Monte Carlo National Opera Orchestra.
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0: This is the shortest of all of Johann Sebastian Bach's keyboard concertos, and very famous for its slow movement, a lot of people like. And like so many of his harpsichord concertos, this is a transcription, most likely adapted from a violin or oboe concerto. The keyboard concerto number 5, with Ramin Bahrami playing the piano with the Gewandhaus Orchestra of Leipzig.

0: Ramin Bahrami playing the piano. He left Iran at age 11, moved to Italy, where he studied at the Milan Conservatory, and later became one of the leading interpreters of Johann Sebastian Bach's keyboard music. And that was Bach's Keyboard Concerto No. 5, with Ricardo Chailly conducting the Gewandhaus Orchestra of Leipzig.
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